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12: The Yankees lead 4-0 over Boston in their wild card series opener. Bottom of the eighth, bases loaded, one out for New York. The star of the game, the man who started on the mound, Cam Schlittler, 6 1/3 scoreless innings, 10 strikeouts, 117 pitches. The Padres at home in an electrified stadium lead the Cubs 3-0 in the top of the fourth. Fernando Tatis Jr. homered on the first pitch of the night. Manny Machado also homered in the first, and now in the third, Machado has doubled home Tatis. 3-0 Padres. This is game one of a best of three. White Sox took game one at Houston today, 6-3. White Sox led 5-0 in the fifth. Atlanta over Philadelphia to start the day, 5-3. Austin Riley, a 3-run homer, bottom of the eighth. In the WNBA playoffs, number one Minnesota is out. Swept 2-0, losing at New York, 87-71. Indiana stayed alive, beating Las Vegas. Caitlin Clark, 15 assists. I'm Steve DeSager.
13: Jason, you're crazy. 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
14: 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Here they are. 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
20: 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The crown is yours. Bottom of the eighth inning right now in New York. The Red Sox just hoping to go to the ninth inning to keep it within a slam. The Yankees have the bases loaded and one out and a 4-0 game. Sacrifice fly is now bringing in the fifth run of the night for the Yankees. So it is now 5-0 New York in the bottom of the eighth. The Yankees continue to bat three outs away from being one game away from eliminating the Red Sox.
22: From the vanquishing their hated rivals. And we got it. It's not Sunday night baseball. No. It's playoff Tuesday. What a great
20: day so far.
22: What a fantastic day.
20: And we have the Padres starting out like gangbusters. I think they have 12 home runs so far tonight.
22: Yeah, so they're up 3-0 on the Cubs. I mean, the only thing that's gone wrong is the Vegas Golden Knights just scored on my beloved Blackhawks. So
20: I'm at three out of four.
22: No, I want it all.
20: No. See, this is where the sports gods say to you, oh, you want to, I gave you a Bears win with a bleeping third string quarterback.
22: No. There was no given. They went and kicked their asses.
20: You had the first playoff win tonight for the White Sox since Eddie Seacott threw game eight game five of the 1919 World, because then Dickey Kerr won. And then
22: 29 is not 30.
20: You'll only get the money you deserve. And now you want the Blackhawks to win.
22: I want it all.
20: We raised the banner tonight and lost to the Panthers in overtime. Yeah. And with 4 seconds left, I mean, come on, man. We're with 4 seconds left.
22: You got to bail.
20: I'm okay.
22: Because it's day 108.
20: Don't get too greedy. I'm telling you, don't get. Today is day 109. Yes, 109.
22: Yeah, 109.
20: Don't get too greedy in sports, man. Don't get too greedy.
22: I go long periods like fasting. So when it comes time to eat, I want to eat.
20: So we'll have more baseball on the way. Again, still 5-0 Yankees and the Padres and Cubs early. I know Harmon loved watching Pete Crow Armstrong try to climb over the fence for home runs he did not get. But big stuff today out of the NFL and the Dallas Cowboys. Likely because it took them 36 hours to get home from Rio. You knew they were going to say something about the last second loss to the Ravens today. And because they had just landed and, you know, Jerry Jones, I don't know, whatever Jerry Jones did to get himself ready for his Tuesday morning interview, he talked today after the Cowboys loss. It, of course, comes on the very last second after a Cowboys drive ends in a
11: doesn't end in a touchdown. They get a field goal to tie the game, and then you get the Ravens winning with 7 seconds left. They complete that long pass. A second is put back on the clock for the winning field goal. You knew this wasn't going to escape Jerry Jones without him saying something. And Jerry Jones basically put Brian Schottenheimer and the Cowboys on notice with what he said today, this morning, on the radio about the Cowboys' loss.
15: Well, there is no explanation you're satisfied with. None. Let's be sure that we all understand that. We made mistakes during that time.

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1: Well-dressed hobo.
0: Coming up in 10 minutes, we're going to ask the biggest question about the baseball playoffs so far today.
2: Isn't it the greatest playoff since 2005?
0: I don't know, man. The Padres lead the Cubs right now 7-0 in the bottom of the sixth inning. And King still has a no-hitter going. Three walks, 83 pitches so far. Mm-hmm. And, of course, you know, the only other two pitchers that have done so in the playoffs, Don Larson and Roy Halladay did it. Don Larson, I grew up hearing about that game for 30 years. Then Doc Halladay did it, so he would be the third. But 83 pitches through six innings. He has been masterful so far, just three walks. But if that pitch count gets too high, what do we do?
2: Well, fun little moment at the end of the last inning as Pete Crow Armstrong goes down on a check swing that he wanted to dispute.
0: Yeah.
2: He was none too pleased.
0: He clearly broke
2: his wrist, broke the zone, but
0: if the Cubs get knocked out in the next 2 days, I'm looking for the biggest meltdown will be from PCA.
2: Oh yeah.
0: 100% the biggest meltdown.
2: There's no question about it.
0: Now we got more baseball, but big football story today as the Giants have released Odell Beckham Jr.
2: Oh no.
0: Great story. He made the team coming out of training camp second time around. He had a great ovation this first game in Giant Stadium as he was back, but not seeing the field a lot. Only, I believe, 20 snaps in the last couple of games as the fourth receiver just wasn't able to get on the field, and the Giants let him go. It's over for Odell. I don't see anybody else picking him up at this point. The Giants, the one team that owed him anything, where he became a star. If you go back home and they have the most at stake for keeping you on the team, if they say goodbye to you, who else is really going to sign you? Right. So I think this is the last time we see Odell Beckham in the NFL. And the way that the New York media referred to him, like when the story broke today, it was Giants fan favorite Odell Beckham Jr. is waived. Like, well, that's where you're at right now. Not Giants legend, but fan favorite Odell Beckham Jr. is waived by the team. I don't know anybody else who picks him up at 33, 34. When you can't go back, this is where you go back, where you're going to end your career. I'm going to end it where I began as a star, and hopefully I go out with some sort of great ending. Instead, he could barely get on the field. The Giants decide to let him go.
2: Yeah, not exactly dealing from an area of strength when it comes to the Giants receiving core either, right? It's not a bunch of heavyweights there. You got a bunch of guys that are threes, fours, fives on most teams behind Malik Nabers. So the fact that Harbaugh and company, and look, they owed nothing to him, right? It's the same ownership, but otherwise, new coach, new GM, new everything. They gave it a shot, thought, you know, break glass in case of emergency. It's a fun, feel-good story, and I think to some degree, at least for a few days, it allowed it to not be about Harbaugh coming in and great expectations on Jackson Dart and Scadabo and whatever. It's like, no, talk about him for a few minutes. Let us work over here in the background. And then when it became clear that there's not much of a difference making to be had, you move on. And you traded for McCarthy. You did all these other things. It's a good time to do so. Now, is he necessarily done? No, the NFL is odd because there's, I don't know if you noticed the injury list from this week. It played like the end of a cable movie with another cable movie starting.
0: Yeah, but he can't get on the field. He's been with 17 different teams.
2: Yeah, that means there's 13 left.
0: They can't trust that he's going to stay healthy. They can't trust that he's good enough to be on the field. Like, I don't see anybody that says, oh, yeah, let's go bring in Odell. Like, he couldn't even get on the field with the Giants.
2: No, he was a good camp body.
0: Right? And the thing is that, like, this is what's sad, right? Because just forget about all the different things in his career for a second. Just go, at this point, we should be discussing Odell versus Jerry Rice. Who was the better wide receiver? The way he came into the league,
3: Jason,
0: his first 3 years, the Odell catch, this guy was going to be the best receiver any of us had seen. He comes in with 100 catch seasons. And this is before, you know, people start really going crazy with the 110, 120 catch years. His first 3 years were insane. He was the biggest superstar that wasn't a quarterback in the game. And this is how we're ending. We're ending where the last 8 years, since he was 26 years old, he hasn't been relevant. He hasn't been good. He hasn't been able to stay healthy. He hasn't been able to stay productive. We should be having a Odell Jerry Rice conversation. And instead it's a, yeah, Odell's done now. And boy, he was someone that, you know, held our fascination for a long time. But boy, the guy really hasn't been relevant in 7 years. I mean, that's how long it's been for Odell Beckham.
2: NFL most receiving yards first three seasons. Justin Jefferson, Puka Nacua, Randy Moss, Odell Beckham Jr., then A.J. Green. How about that? Yeah, let's go back and get him in. But, I get your point. Michael Thomas had a big run. But we saw great explosive plays, but it's a matter of, you know, if you'd gotten to where he'd be talking about him as a top 30 at this point, that would be something.
0: Yeah. Yeah. He should be top of the top, but this is where it's at.
2: Had a big run, and being in New York, there were books written and everybody got on board. That goes fast.
0: Exit Albata Fresca, exit Swollen Dome. Jason Smith, Mike Harmon live from the Fox Sports Radio studios. Coming up next, we get back into a big developing story out of the baseball playoffs. Jason and Mike, Fox.
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0: part is that we should be having the discussion right now, Jerry Rice or Odell Beckham Jr., who was better, right? The first 3 years, the catch he had, as uncoverable as he was.
1: 35 touchdowns.
0: That's where we should be having this conversation. But instead, he hasn't been able to stay healthy or productive in 7 years.
1: Damn.
0: Like, he was done at 26. Just think about that. He was done at 26. He wasn't even that great with the Browns, but they went out to get him. He was the number one receiver there. But his first 3 years with the Giants were absolutely incredible, right? Fourth most receptions all time in the first 3 years. We should be having that kind of conversation. But instead, it's just, hey, Odell, and had the catch. Like, that's really it. Odell had that catch.
1: He gave you a lot of copy when it was marrying the kicking net and stuff.
0: Sure. Oh, yeah, yeah.
1: You enjoyed those.
0: Aneta, the kicking net, and Andrew Aneta.
1: Especially because it was the meltdown of the Giants, which you were all too gleeful to have.
0: I mean, that's the thing, is that, to go through everything in his career, but to know that his body broke down and he couldn't stay productive, he couldn't stay on a team, and this is the conversation we should be having at this point. Instead, we're just having hey, that's it for Odell. Boy, he was great once upon a time.
1: It was fun for a while. That's right.
0: Yeah, first 3 years.
1: Unfortunately,
0: and he had the catch.
1: That's right.
0: Yeah. Exit Outbound of Fresca, Exit Swollen Dome. 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
1: 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And the password is...
2: Password. You idiot. Password. The word game of the stars.
0: All right, let's do it quickly.
2: Here's Ben Maller.
0: We've got Daniel in Fort Wayne. Hello, Daniel. Welcome. Who do you
3: want to... Good morning, Ben.
0: Who do you want to partner up with, Daniel?
3: You.
0: All right, we're in it. And Nate is in SoCal. And Nate, I believe you're in SoCal. You want to... Who do you want to partner up with, Nate? Welcome to Password.
4: I'm in Glendale in Lorena.
0: All right, beautiful Glendale. What up, bro? All right, here we go.
4: No, Glendale, Arizona.
0: Okay, sorry, that's the wrong Glendale. Glendale, California. What? I used to go to the gym in Glendale, California. What up, bro? All right, let's play the game, Valley of the Sun, right? That's the spring training home of the Dodgers, Lorena, and the White Sox.
4: Dodgers.
0: Right there.
3: Yes, wow, what a fun
4: my White
3: fact.
4: Sox, yep.
0: Your White Sox. All right, here we go. List of words, 1 to 10. Daniel, please pick a number, sir.
3: 3.
0: Number 3. All right. Let's go with stumble.
3: Fall.
0: No. Oh, good job by you.
5: Wow, I can't believe you got
0: 10,
5: that.
0: 10 points there. We're on the board. And you go, sir. Nate, pick a number, please.
4: 4.
0: All right. Lorena, number 4.
5: Oh, I like this.
0: Congratulations. Is that your clue?
4: I don't think you like this, Lorena.
5: This is actually harder than I thought.
4: Oh, Lord, what have I done?
5: Oh.
4: I'm never going to win this.
0: I say the same thing every day, sir.
5: Mountain? That's a horrible guess. I'm so sorry. That was really bad.
0: Nothing? All right, how about...
5: No.
0: Nate's got nothing. He's upset with you. Daniel, let's go with... I'm going to use the Maller maneuver, all right? Here we go. Maller maneuver. Bad?
3: Bad.
0: Bad? Bad?
3: Hiking, sorry.
0: What?
3: Hiking, sorry.
0: What'd you say? All right,
3: hiking.
0: No, all right, go ahead.
5: Okay, let me try my animal into that word.
0: I don't remember Batman doing
5: that. Are you ready, Nate?
4: Yes.
5: Bear?
4: Down. I'm a Bears fan and a U of A fan.
0: All right, how about, all right. No,
5: this one's hard.
0: A cavern, how about cavern?
4: Oh.
3: Krill.
0: What?
3: Krill.
0: No, I was trying to get Bat Cave. Cave.
5: Yeah,
0: we
5: were
0: looking for the word cave, but you won anyway, Daniel. Short game, but you won. There you go. All right. Thank you, Nate. Maller here. 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
0: There were four wild card openers in Major League Baseball Tuesday. The late game in San Diego went to the Padres 8-0 over the Cubs. Winning pitcher Michael King had a no-hitter until one out in the seventh. The Yankees led rival Boston 2-0 in the seventh inning and beat him 9-0. Winning pitcher Cam Schlittler 6 1/3 scoreless, 10 strikeouts. Ben Rice 4 hits, including a grand slam. The White Sox won at Houston 6-3 after leading 5-0 in the fifth. And Atlanta started the day with a home comeback win against Philadelphia 5-3. Austin Riley with a 3-run homer in the bottom of the eighth. The New York Giants released wide receiver Odell Beckham. In the WNBA playoffs, Indiana stayed alive, defeating Las Vegas. Caitlin Clark, 27 points, 15 assists. New York eliminated number one Minnesota in the first round. Among the NHL season openers, overtime wins for Vancouver and Florida. I'm Steve DeSager.
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5: Oh my God. It is two it's pros disturbing. 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
6: Disturbing.
7: Oh, man.
5: We'll have In Case You Missed It coming up here in about 12 minutes from now.
6: Q would be on the floor. If he heard some of the things that you say, bro, he'd be on the floor, man.
5: Me? Me? You? It's unbelievable.
8: That's Jonas, man.
6: I know, man.
8: That's Jonas.
5: I would just say this.
6: So, like, the way you finished to capped off the conversation was so outrageous, bro.
5: So,
6: you're a despicable person, bro.
5: You got issues. 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So, I don't want to hear anybody say it just doesn't mean more in the SEC, because apparently it does. Here's a story about a guy by the name of David Rudolph Jenrath, which sounds like a serial killer name, but he's 24. He turned himself into authorities on Monday. He was a former Auburn football staff member. He was accused of stealing trade secrets from the Tigers and sending them to their competitors, according to court records. He was charged with theft of trade secrets and computer tampering, which are both felony charges. The police report didn't identify the schools that allegedly received the stolen information from Jenrath. A complaint alleges that the incident occurred on July 19th at the Auburn Athletics Complex. Sources told ESPN that Jenrath allegedly sent material related to Auburn's recruiting evaluations to multiple schools. The information did not include material related to Auburn's name, image, and likeness deals, revenue sharing distributions, or its playbooks. The source said Jenrath, who is from Franklin, Tennessee, wasn't a full-time member of the Auburn Athletic Department, but he did attend Tennessee. And so it makes you wonder, was he trying to help out somebody else in the conference? Now, here's the best part of the story. One member of an SEC front office told ESPN Tuesday that he recalled Jenrath referring to himself as, quote, Don Julio when he sent the email, and the front office staff member believed it was only recruiting spam. So I don't know where Don Julio lands for you guys on an alias to try and scam somebody or to try and send out some information you should be handing out. It's no Joey Freshwater, but at least he attempted it. At least it's worth it.
8: What would be your alias?
5: Ooh. See, like, Michael Vick's got the best one. Ron Mexico's the best one.
8: Dang.
5: Yeah.
8: Why is that the best one?
5: It's just something about, it's exotic.
6: What?
8: Because of Mexico?
5: Yeah. Just something about
8: it. I think it's just because you like Mexico.
5: Well, that too.
6: Agreed.
5: There you go. I mean, that
6: You're
5: too.
6: You're a little biased.
5: And it's just the idea.
6: What would yours be, Q?
8: I used to have one. Did I not tell the story about going to Lubbock for a game one time?
6: No.
5: Oh, yeah.
8: I don't know if I may told LeVar this. I can't remember the exact hotel we were staying in, but I was staying on the first floor, and I got checked in. I was staying right next door to Joe Davis, and we go call. I think it was the Baker Mayfield game that was a shootout with Mahomes. I'm almost positive because it was like the return of Mayfield and Lubbock, and there's just so much hype around that game. And it was an absolute shootout. Like, we didn't think we're going to make our, you know, which I don't think I did make my flight or whatever afterwards. So he might have, maybe I didn't. I can't remember. But anyway, we get done with the game, and I go back to the hotel, and someone at the front desk goes, "Oh, Mr. Quinn, your wife is here." He's like, "We went ahead and let her in the room." And I said, "What?" I'm like, I just talked to her. She's in Ohio. So I'm thinking in my head as I walk to the room, I'm like, oh, maybe she's surprising me. You know, like maybe, I don't know. She's came down the road or something, wanted to come to Lubbock, Texas to surprise me.
6: That's pretty boy stuff, man.
8: I go to open the door. It's locked from the inside. And I was like, oh. And I was like, hello? I'm like kind of like trying to figure out.
6: Is your stuff in there? Are your belongings in there?
8: Yeah, but I didn't have much. I just got in. I maybe had a couple things in the closet. That was it. And like a dop kit. So Joe goes into his room. He looks at me. He goes, "Are you all right?" I go, "I don't know. I got to go back. I'm not sure what's happened." Maybe I was like, maybe they like checked me out or something and gave it to someone else. So I go back and I said, "Hey, man." I was like, "The door's locked." I was like, "Did you guys give this to someone else?" And a manager's sitting there. So the manager takes this guy back. He walks back out. He goes, "We're going to have security come with you and help you open the door." So we go back with security. They open the door, and the way it was set up, there's kind of like a living room area in the front, and there's like the bedroom in the back. And so the back window was open. So she must have just went out through the, I guess, back window, like where the courtyard was. And just, I don't know, when I got there, maybe before that, who knows? But security like went in the room. They're looking around. They're like, "All right." They're like, "Well, we're so sorry about this, but we think we had a mistake in identity." And I was like, "Oh, all right. Well, this is kind of creepy then." I'm like, I mean, it doesn't bother me that much. I mean, I don't know what time they got here.
6: I'm not staying
8: else,
6: in that
8: but,
6: room. I'm not staying. Yeah. And wow. I got beef with the hotel.
5: Wow.
8: Well, again, I'm not trying to make a big deal about it. I felt bad. I think it was like a young girl who actually got bamboozled into this. I don't know. Maybe she was in on it. But ever since that point, I went with Tyler Durden because I was like a little concerned about Tyler that, Durden. Like getting out.
5: Yeah.
8: Although then that became an issue because every time you go to check into a hotel, what do they ask you for? They ask you for an ID. And they're like, "Well, this doesn't say Tyler Durden." I was like, "Of course not. It's the name of a movie character." I was like, "All right, I'll move on."
6: And that Fight Club.
5: Yeah. Now, yeah, Fight Club. Yeah. The most important question about all of this.
6: Did you see her?
5: Yeah, was she hot?
8: No. No, didn't see anything.
6: Oh. Okay.
5: That's too bad.
8: Yeah, Jonas.
6: I never had.
8: Jonas is such a weirdo.
6: I never had one in my room that wasn't supposed to be there. I'll say that. And I had an alias at one point too. And I never had one in my room that wasn't that. Never broke in, never got through. Ran that joint like Death Row Records.
5: I mean, why am I a weirdo for asking that question? There's a lot of people that probably were thinking the same thing. I just want to know.
8: It's like, just because you, knowing where your head's going, yeah. Knowing the conversations you have during the break.
5: I mean, it's not like you opened the door and she was hanging from the chandelier.
6: It's not like, you know, I don't mind if I do. You know,
8: it's like, not like there was one of those. It was a big mess that Brooks was here. Yeah. You know,
5: nothing carved in.
6: I mean,
5: you know?
6: Hell, like, I got some time to kill. You're here. I'm here. I mean,
5: I finished my prep.
6: Missed my flight.
5: Yeah. Just, no. Yeah. What would your alias be, LeVar?
6: What was it?
5: Yeah.
6: It was Ravel Ramon.
5: Oh man, that's awesome. That's awesome. That's great.
6: You like that?
8: Ravel. Who would you ever know with the name Ravel?
5: Is that a play on Razor Ramon, the wrestler?
6: Yes.
5: Ravel Ramon?
6: It's my name backwards. My name backwards.
5: That's tremendous.
6: Ravel Ramon.
8: Wait, it wouldn't be Ravar?
6: No, the R is at the end. R-A-V-A-L. Ravel.
5: Yeah, I respect that name, man. That's awesome.
6: Ravel Ramon. And you know what? Ravel Ramon respects a pickup, too, and it's got to be built to get the job done without making a fuss. That's the Nissan Frontier, built for the work week and ready to load you up and get that tailgate ready on the weekends. 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
5: Well, we got another international game this weekend in the NFL. We had Brazil this past week. Now we've got London, where we've got the Colts and Commanders. The problem is, the tickets just aren't moving all that fast. So much so that according to Ken McGuire of the Associated Press, the NFL has slashed prices for remaining tickets in the hopes of generating a sellout. There were some tickets going for up to $325. They've now fallen to as low as $105. And it does seem like, maybe the people in England are looking at this going, all right, man, can we get some decent football, please? Like, can we get, like, do we really have to sit through Daniel Jones versus Marcus Mariota? Like, do you really expect us? Now, we're on to your con job. We realize what you're trying to do. You were giving us the Jags when they stunk for years. We're not buying it anymore. Brady, you were just over there, man. It didn't seem like there was a lack of enthusiasm for the Big 12 game, but apparently Colts Commanders, we got issues there.
8: Yeah, the problem is there. I think there's this idea by the NFL that their fan base will travel, and maybe they will. You know, maybe they get an opportunity to do this, and they'd like to do it. But I think it's a little easier when it's built into a school's ability to say, "Hey, we got this cool trip. We got 20,000 tickets. We're selling all these to alumni, et cetera, come over here." And especially if they have like a global campus in London, you know, kind of all works hand in hand. I feel like after experiencing that and going over as a pro and playing in one, there just tends to be a better business model when you're bringing some of the sand to the beach. You know what I'm saying? Like, I just feel like for where the NFL is at or American football is at over there, it's easier if you're bringing two like known commodities in their fan base is over, and then you sprinkle in some of the local crowd as well.
6: I just think that we have a pretty smart fan base. We're going to get our tickets. We're going to show up, and you know what we're going to do? We're going to get aftermarket tickets, and it's going to be a more affordable than just getting it regularly. So it'll be a sellout, and people will be in there, but they just take their time to get to them.
5: But also, I mean, how many of those fans of either the Colts or the Commanders are like, yeah, I'll pay $325 for a ticket on top of the flight, the hotel, and everything that comes along with traveling internationally?
6: So I'm saying, you just wait.
5: You're just asking a lot, man.
6: You get to the stadium, it's going to be like $10. 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They can do it.
5: That you get into the. 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
33: The Yankees dominated their wild card opener 9-0 over Boston. Ben Rice with four hits, including a solo homer and a grand slam. Aaron Judge of New York is out this series with a strained calf. In San Diego, the Padres shut out the Cubs 8-0. Winning pitcher Michael King had a no-hitter until one out in the seventh. The Padres, over the final 3 weeks of the season, went 17-3. The White Sox won at Houston 6-3. The Astros, with runners in scoring position, went 0-7. And the day started in Atlanta, where the Braves' Austin Riley hit a three-run homer bottom of the eighth, beating Philadelphia 5-3. The loss to closer Johan Duran, who pitched two innings. The Giants release wide receiver Odell Beckham. WNBA playoff wins for Indiana and for New York, which eliminated number one Minnesota. And among the NHL season openers, Florida in overtime won 1-0 at Carolina. Victories for Boston and Montreal. I'm Steve DeSager.
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4: This is your 1380 The Fan local sports update. I'm Adam Lundy. Caitlin Clark scored 27 points and had 15 assists to help the Indiana Fever keep their postseason alive with a 99-89 victory over the defending WNBA champion Las Vegas Aces. Kelsey Mitchell also added 26 points as Indiana evened the best of three series against Las Vegas at 1-1. Game 3 will be played on Thursday night in Las Vegas. In MLB wildcard action yesterday, Colson Montgomery hit a solo homer and Sam Antonacci drove in two runs to lead the Chicago White Sox over the Houston Astros 6-3 in Game 1 of the AL Wildcard Series yesterday afternoon. And Fernando Tatis Jr. hit the first leadoff homer in Padres history on the Cubs' first pitch, and Michael King took a no-hitter into the seventh inning as the parent club of the Fort Wayne Tin Caps, San Diego, rolled to an 8-0 victory over the Cubs in their NL Wildcard Series opener last night. For 1380 The Fan, I'm Adam Lundy.
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3: Swinging a fly ball to deep right field. That sends Hill back to the wall. That is good! It's good! Riley rattles one out of here as he gave it a ride. And the Braves take the lead in the eighth. 5-3 Atlanta.
4: That's a good call there, Braves Radio Network. Austin Riley has not had a good season, but the go-ahead homer, bottom of the eighth for the Braves, hitting 219 during the regular season as Atlanta takes a 1-0 lead in the best of three. 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All right, Dylan, what is the banger poll question that you and Paulie are formulating?
5: Yeah, so Paulie sent this over to me. Would you rather throw a perfect game in the regular season or a no-hitter in a playoff game that's not the World Series? So could be the wild card round, but a no-hitter playoff, regular season perfect game.
4: I would say the no-hitter in the postseason. I mean, perfect game, yes, I know. There's 24 perfect games in baseball history. How many no-hitters have been thrown in the postseason?
6: Is it two? Checking.
4: Yeah, that to me, I mean, Don Larsen threw the perfect game. What was the headline? The imperfect man throws the perfect game, something like that? Because Don Larsen wasn't a great pitcher for the Yankees. Yes, Paulie.
6: Roy Halladay had one.
4: Yeah.
6: In the postseason. We're checking.
4: That's the last one I remember. But I don't. Plus, nobody is going nine innings anymore, it feels like. Yes, Dylan.
5: You know, it's one of my favorite stats, the Nolan Ryan, Roger Clemens one, that Nolan Ryan threw seven no-hitters and never won a Cy Young, and Roger Clemens won seven Cy Youngs and never threw a no-hitter. Both of those are just insane.
4: Aaron in Fort Wayne. Hi, Aaron. What do you have for me?
7: Hey, Dan, appreciate you taking my call. Yeah, I'm going to parlay right into that because this is the question I have for you, and I might have a stat of the day for you here. But with Verlander retiring a few days ago, the art of pitching is absolutely dead. How much do you miss this aspect of the game? And, I mean, this is how quickly it deteriorated. 2003, 209 complete games. By 2015, you're down to 104 complete games. 2025, down to 28. And this year, a record low 21 complete games. And this is one aspect of the game I just absolutely loved. I love pitching. I love the art of pitching. I mean, I was at a Rays game where it was like Verlander, you know, went eight innings, didn't give up a hit, and everyone was on the edge of their seat. And I just hate that this is gone.
4: Well, if you saw pitching yesterday and last night, King for the Padres had a one hitter. Schlittler dominated. Chris Sale was great. You win with pitching now. Regular season's for entertainment, folks. It's like regular season with all sports for entertainment. Then it comes down to we're matching up with you for the next 2 weeks. Next week, got this game and then that game against you. We're going to have our scouting department zero in on what you do right, what you do wrong. And it comes down to pitching, and it'll come down to timely hitting. You know, playoffs, what's it come down to? Defense. You got to have a stop somehow, somewhere. The NBA, everything's great. Hey, back and forth, up and down, nobody cares. And then all of a sudden you get to the postseason. That's the difference. So baseball still has that element. It's just you don't have, you're not going to have John Smoltz versus Jack Morris. One of the great pitching matchups of all time. Nine innings, 10 innings. Yes, Dylan.
5: Yeah, I was thinking about the poll question again, too. The no-hitter in the playoff, the only reason I wouldn't take that is because it is more contingent on the result of that playoff series ultimately. Like, if you go on to lose the series, I feel like that sort of fades away, whereas the perfect game, you're in there with the other 24 guys forever.
4: Do you remember what happened when Roy Halladay threw the no-hitter? What happened in that series?
5: I was going to lie and say yes, but I don't.
4: Yes, Paul.
6: I would take postseason. Everybody's watching live. As opposed to a perfect game, if you do it on a random day during the regular season, maybe it's not even seen.
4: Let's see. David in Ohio. Hi, David. What do you have for me?
0: Hey, Dan. Comment for Todd. He was mentioning that he was a little nervous about having a female dermatologist check him out. Todd, to fix that problem, perhaps maybe you should sing some Bruce Springsteen, and it'll be great. Oh, yeah. Thank you.
4: Thank you. Thank you, David. Trip in Vegas. I'm sure he'll have something to say about Fritzy. Hi, Trip.
2: Hey, good morning, DP. Always good to speak with y'all. And as a matter of fact, I do have something to speak about Fritzy. So he was talking about he could be a hall monitor. I think that solves one problem. I have two things, by the way. Back in high school, he didn't get beat up for listening to Hall & Oates. He got beat up for being a hall monitor. And then secondly, with the doctor appointment, how about this? Fritzy, we have to have a bet on how fast he says this. Easy there, doc. You know, we just met, and you're moving a little fast. You're going to have to buy me dinner first.
4: Well, okay. All right.
8: Todd, keep that line in my back pocket.
4: Yeah. But if your pants are down, then it will just be in your back pocket.
8: Keep it between my toes.
4: Yeah. There you go.
6: All right.
4: I know what you're going to do. You're going to be nervous, and you're going to be talking and talking and talking real fast to the doctor and trying to humor her. I mean, imagine her job. Like, horrible. You're nervous about her. How do you think she feels when you walk in?
8: And when I start talking fast and get nervous, I run the risk of saying something inappropriate. Even though you have doctor-patient privilege, you know, they can just kick me out of the place altogether.
4: You know who's in the confessional? Eric, the vice president of operations.
5: Wow.
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0: Brought to you by Panini America. Speaking of strikeouts, segue. Jacob Mizorowski, the Brewers pitcher, set to join us in about a half hour from now. Todd goes into the confessional. Paulie gets ready with Andrew McLovin-Perloff for Not So Fast. That comes up at noon Eastern following this show on NBC Now and Peacock. 2 hours in the books and one more to go. Todd, Dylan, Marv, Paulie, yours truly, and the Backroom guys. We're back after this.
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2: 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Both are 2-1 and coming off a win. And for the Steelers, the win last week over the Bengals gave them the early division lead. Brian Ratke and Ross Tucker have the call on Thursday Night Football.
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4: This is your 1380 The Fan local sports update. I'm Adam Lundy. Caitlin Clark scored 27 points and had 15 assists to help the Indiana Fever keep their postseason alive with a 99-89 victory over the defending WNBA champion Las Vegas Aces. Kelsey Mitchell also added 26 points as Indiana evened the best of three series against Las Vegas at 1-1. Game 3 will be played on Thursday night in Las Vegas. In MLB wildcard action yesterday, Colson Montgomery hit a solo homer and Sam Antonacci drove in two runs to lead the Chicago White Sox over the Houston Astros 6-3 in Game 1 of the AL Wild Card Series yesterday afternoon. And Fernando Tatis Jr. hit the first leadoff homer in Padres history on the Cubs' first pitch, and Michael King took a no-hitter into the seventh inning as the parent club of the Fort Wayne Tin Caps, San Diego, rolled to an 8-0 victory over the Cubs in their NL Wild Card Series opener last night. For 1380 The Fan, I'm Adam Lundy.
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2: 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Who will keep rolling in week four? And who can turn their season around? Westwood One Sports.
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0: Melvin Washington on the Worship Wednesday. Hey, thank you to Bob Nightingale for joining us. As always, we appreciate it. Next hour, we will get into some NFL headlines there. Mike Vrabel and some stuff going on with the Patriots. We'll get to Mike's hit. Let me hear you say
1: Mike Vrabel. Mike Vrabel.
0: No, that was the you got it now. You aced it now. Let me hear you say it the real way.
1: Mike Vrabel.
0: You lost it.
1: Dang. Mike Vrabel.
0: It was all right, Rob G. It's like all right. It ain't great.
1: It's better than where
0: it
1: we were.
0: It was way better than where it was. I'll give you that. In our last hour, we got the college kids with Sierra Clark. This is the week two, I believe, for her. Host of the SECT podcast. She'll be back. We'll talk about that. We got last call, as always. So still a lot left in the show. By the way, if you miss any of the show, Rob G will have a podcast up soon as we get done talking. A best of version, a full version as well. Just search the iCouple wherever you get your podcast. And rate it 5 stars. Give it a review. All that good stuff. Share, subscribe. We appreciate it. It is now time for Shekel City.
2: Welcome to Shekel City, the home base for Rob Parker's daily picks against the spread.
1: All right, it was a baby oil kind of night. 3-0 last night on Shekel City. Here we go tonight. We got two games already in the book. I got the last two games. Yankees -1.5. They're hosting the Red Sox. That's my best bet.
0: Okay.
1: And I'm going to take the Padres as well, hosting the Cubs. Padres -1.5. So
0: you got to ride with the World Series team.
1: Yeah, no, and they're both the hot. After both of those games, 8-0 and 9-0. And I know we talk about all the time, you might not score any runs next time.
0: They'll get four.
1: All right, so Padres -1.5 and the Yankees -1.5. And remember, I'm not telling you who to bet on. I'm telling you who I bet on.
0: All right, there you have it. Rob G, this game's live, I'm looking at. No, I'm about to say, I can't even keep it. You know how they be just throwing stuff. I'm like, live or no?
1: What, Indiana, North?
0: I'm just saying. It might be
3: I had to check, too, though, to be fair.
0: Yeah, I was like, wait, hold on. What?
1: It's Wednesday. What game
0: you
1: would
0: know
1: that
0: they be doing
3: they be
0: that
3: playing
0: nowadays.
3: Games on Wednesdays, Tuesdays now, Rob.
0: Yeah,
3: you know
0: it's
3: that.
0: Crazy.
1: All they do is they keep replaying stuff because they don't have anything to put on.
0: I mean, they could put us on. Did I say that out loud?
1: Good luck.
0: I'm just saying.
3: Yeah, Rob burned that bridge. They ain't going to let him put it on.
1: What? What bridge did I burn? Why always got to be I burned the bridge?
0: Why you always burning bridges down, man? London Bridge is burning down. I'm messing around with you up in here.
1: Hey, I'm back on Channel 4, though.
0: Yeah, you are back. Wait, you back on the
3: really?
0: Football?
3: For the football
1: team? See, I look at you.
0: Why are we both? No, you made us think.
1: Y'all are so effed up.
0: No,
3: why?
0: We were so excited
3: for you.
0: We were.
1: No, you were.
0: The only reason why I said it, Raji, because literally I was watching last week. I was like, dang, I don't remember seeing my dog on there.
3: I saw Jonas up there. He looked good.
0: He did look good.
1: Y'all are wrong. I like, why y'all got to do that to me?
3: Why can't you be happy for Jonas? He's over there doing work.
1: No.
3: I thought that
1: was your guy. F Jonas.
3: Okay.
1: He's dead to me. That whole football show is dead to me.
0: Hey, Raji, until they call him back.
3: Until they call me
0: back.
3: They
0: dead until his phone rings. They're dead. Hold on, wait. It says NBC Universal on my phone. Hello?
3: NBC, you later.
0: Hey, guys, they told me I got to go now. NBC, y'all later. Raji, oh God, I got to take this. Can Kelvin
3: do
0: this?
3: Good things
0: happen
3: to good
0: people. Can Kelvin do the segment by himself? He's got it.
1: Whatever.
3: You know you would too, Rob, if they called.
0: You
3: call
0: know him. You would. Oh, I got to take this. Shia LaBeouf, let me
1: tell
0: you.
1: I'm a man of principle. What?
0: Shia LaBeouf, let me tell you. This is when you're a big business TV and radio calling. It is what it is. You got to do what you got to do in these streets.
3: Why did they keep you through baseball playoffs, Rob?
1: No, they don't have baseball.
3: I know, but it's on Peacock.
1: But they don't have a local postseason show.
3: But they can still.
1: You know what I mean? It's not a local postseason show because you got to remember what time the games are on. That other one, Sunday, is built into their schedule because you know every
0: it's
1: Sunday.
0: It's their game. It's their game.
1: Exactly.
0: It's on their network. Yeah, that makes sense.
1: And we talk Dodgers and Angels every week along with everything else. All right.
0: No, I've seen it. You be hating on the Dodgers every week.
1: Every week.
0: They might go 5-0 that week. How you feel, Rob? I mean, well, you know, you get lucky and the other team didn't have a starting pitcher, so did you really beat them? And I turn my TV off.
1: You need that. Hey, you need somebody like that.
3: Yo, you know it was bad when we were getting comments on any time we post a Dodgers video on the YouTube, it would say Rob # stop Asian hate. I'm like, damn.
0: Did we get a YouTube community note at the bottom? You know, you get the notes at
3: why?
0: The bottom.
3: You know the Dodgers are Asian team, Rob. You know that.
1: I know, but why? Because I'm not all in on Ohtani being the greatest player of all time.
0: That's the number of all the crazy stuff you say, that's the number one I get when I go to work. that like people, I'll be in my moment. Like, be, hey, Dub, what's up? Your boy, man. And I'll be like, you know, I'm thinking it's a myriad of things. And they'll be like, nah, Ohtani again. He had two home runs and struck out five. What does he want from him? I don't know, y'all. Well, I don't know. I think that's the number one thing. Oh, although your Deshaun Watson, like the 2 weeks ago one, I couldn't set my backpack down. And I'm going to quote, shout out to our producer, Jared, at the TV, Spectrum News One. He goes, I couldn't even tell. He goes, really? Deshaun? Awful announcing? I'm like, wait, huh? Well, like, you know, I don't even know, set my bag now. He's like, ah, man, Rob's crazy, man. And I'm like, what did he, well, huh, what? And then I was just like, oh, yeah, I forgot he said that.
4: I was waiting for my awful announcing article on Dion. Yeah.
3: Yo, we got people in the media saying, if y'all want me to come on and talk about this, I'd love to come on.
0: The Dion one?
3: Yes.
0: Dude, that one, you know I don't be on Twitter like that.
4: But I'll number.
0: When I keep opening it, I'll have like 20 plus, you know, I think that's as far as it goes, notifications, and I click on it. You got them warning our comments. I'm like, oh, ooh. I'm like taking sides in the comments. Like, ooh, duck. Taking shots at you. Blah. Yeah, you got them going crazy in that one. All right. On the way, we got to talk about Mike. He can't say his last name, Vrabel.
4: Mike Vrabel.
0: There you go.
4: Mike Vrabel.
0: And Drake May will tell you what it is.
4: Fake May. We are.
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15: The Chicago White Sox lead the Astros in Houston 7-3. It's the top of the ninth inning. This is game two of their AL wildcard series, where Chicago leads the series 1-0. So it is win or go home for the Astros. It was win or go home for the Phillies, but they kept their season alive, defeating the Braves 4-3 in 10 innings. Alec Bohm with a home run in that 10th inning sealed the win for the Phillies. So game three is tomorrow in Atlanta at 2 p.m. Eastern time. In the WNBA playoffs at halftime, it's the Dream who lead the Mystics 41-35. Atlanta leads this series 1-0, so it's win or go home for the Mystics. In the NFL, Texans wide receiver Nico Collins returned to practice today after missing the last two games with a hamstring injury. Commanders quarterback Jaden Daniels and Ravens quarterback Lamar Jackson were each listed as limited in their team's injury report today. I'm Monty Bolaños.
13: One guy is happily divorced. One guy is happily married. One guy gets called daddy by his three beautiful daughters. Aww. One guy gets called daddy after a credit card approval. One guy won a state high school basketball championship. One guy only covered a state high school basketball championship. One guy's been inducted into 3 halls of fame. One guy has only mocked a hall. Does this seem weird to anybody else?
16: Hey, I heard that.
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4: 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We appreciate the people who have signed up, subscribe. You can subscribe as well, and you can watch us. Some people watch us when they're having dinner or hanging out or whatnot. You can watch us. What is the ninth inning now? The White Sox going to be able to start celebrating pretty soon. It's the top of the ninth, 7-3 White Sox. But, yeah.